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1: Red wine. Let's go to the beach, eat, let's go get a wave. They say what they gonna say. Have a drink, clink, fountain.

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1: Kate Henshaw explained that British Prime Minister Keir Starmer may announce a bank holiday if England makes it to the World Cup final.
2: Okay, is Keir Starmer supposed to make an announcement immediately after the match and then say everyone's off work tomorrow? I mean, it kind of makes sense that it would be a few days later, because if they lose, then do they get the bank holiday?
1: But I thought it was only if they get to the final, not that they have to win the final.
2: Apparently it is if he will announce it if they get to the final. I don't know whether the condition is that they then win in the final, but maybe it would be a national day of mourning instead of a national day of celebration if they win. Happen to lose in the final.
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0: Cooper. Kate Henshaw explained that British Prime Minister Keir Starmer may announce a bank holiday if England makes it to the World Cup final.
1: Is Keir Starmer supposed to make an announcement immediately after the match and then say everyone's off work tomorrow? I mean, it kind of makes sense that it would be a few days later, because if they lose, then do they get the bank holiday?
0: But I thought it was only if they get to the final, not that they have to win the final.
1: Apparently it is if he will announce it if they get to the final. I don't know whether the condition is that they then win in the final, but maybe it would be a national day of mourning instead of a national day of celebration if they win. Happen to lose in the final.
2: The Last Word with Life Pharmacy.

harvest left no food for you to eat. 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But I have seen the same, I know the shame in your defeat.

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Better days are coming for you. So when the night feels like forever.

with you, Chapel Rowan there. Good luck, babe, on Today FM. 6:45, bit of Oasis on the way now in a second. All right, stay where you are. Now, it feels like no matter where you are in the country at the moment, the two words which are completely unavoidable to hear and read are World and Cup. World Cup on the back pages of all the newspapers, on the front pages of some of the newspapers. Lionel Messi, Jude Bellingham, Kylian Mbappe. It's nearly over. And I mean, lots of people are enjoying it and it is getting to a very exciting stage as well. But World Cup is everywhere. On the front pages of a lot of the newspapers as well are pictures of some of the 11,500 dancers taking part in the Dance World Cup in Dublin's Convention Centre. Did you even know that was on? Well, it is. And 11,500 people are here in Ireland taking part in the whole thing. Dancers, the World Cup, Dance World Cup is on as well. So with that in mind, we were just wondering, if there was a World Cup for absolutely everything and anything in the world, what would you be lifting that trophy for? On the final, you would win the final, yes! It might be you as part of a team, or it might be you all on your own. Are you taking home the crown for ferrying kids around three sports training venues in one night? Whoa! You've played yet another blinder on this particular one. You're just so skilled at doing that. Shauna, our Shauna, believes that she would take the World Cup crown for the world's... She was doing so well for the world's messiest car. Not again, Shauna. We'll have to talk to her about this. She got it valeted and everything. Which is it? Valeted or valeted? Anyway, Shauna believes that. So is there something that you would win a World Cup trophy for? Let us know what it might be. Like, I probably would, some people would say, I'm getting a little bit better now. I would starting something and, you know, going full steam ahead and then just forgetting all about it and not doing anything else about it. I'd probably win the World Cup for that. If there's something you would win a World Cup trophy for, let us know what it is and the reasons why on text, WhatsApp or voice note and send it off to whatever the number is. It's 087-4100-102, whichever way you are doing it. 087-4100-102 is our number. What's the story? Morning Glory, it's Oasis.

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1: Together.

and Jay-Z. We had his missus on earlier on. Here he is with Alicia and Empire State of Mind. O to B in New York. It's 8:42. Yeah.

0: Alicia Keys, Jay-Z, that's Empire State of Mind, New York City, 8:46 on Today FM. Now, all this week, we've got tickets to give away for Westlife this September. Every day, we'll do it again tomorrow, in other words, and on Thursday and Friday. It's for the 10th of September, and it's BYOB. You can bring your best friend. All they have to begin with B, though. Bridesmaid, better half, boyfriend, big sister, baby sister, biggest supporter, or whatever you have in yourself. BYOB. And today, Laura has picked out a friend, Laura Lanigan in Kilkenny, who is at the moment bringing her son to tennis camp. Hi, Laura.
1: Hi, Ian. How are you?
0: Very good. Thank you very much. So your son's going to tennis camp. Is he any good at tennis?
1: he's not too bad.
0: Yeah. Was he watching Wimbledon?
1: He was, yeah.
0: To it. It was good, wasn't it? Yeah, it was very good.
1: It was good, yeah.
0: Okay, Laura, well, listen, who have you nominated?
1: Marie Hogan.
0: Marie is on the other line. Hi, Marie.
2: Hi, good morning. How are you?
0: You're great. Thank you very much. Thanks, Marie, for doing this. So you're friends. You're not related to each other or anything, are you?
2: No, we're best friends from school.
0: Very good. And you're bringing your daughter to Irish dancing camp at the moment,
2: yeah,
0: are you?
2: We're busy this morning.
0: Very good. Okay. So listen, you ready for this? I'm going to ask you three questions.
2: Okay.
0: Okay. Do you want to say hello to each other?
2: But we talk all the time, so.
0: Okay, for the questions, here we go. Which Westlifer was a coach on The Voice of Ireland from 2012 to 2016? You can discuss it before you give us the answer if you want.
2: Keane Egan.
0: Yeah, you agreeing on Keane?
2: Yeah.
0: Yes, well done, very good. That's one out of three. Number two, Westlife famously covered which Billy Joel song?
1: Oh, Town Girl.
0: Yeah, do you agree?
2: Yeah.
0: Okay.
2: Yeah.
0: Are these a bit easy for you?
2: Not at all. No. Keep going with the easy one.
0: Okay. Here's the really easy one now, okay? I'm going to play a clip from a well-known Westlife song. Once the music stops, you have to sing the next line.
2: Oh,
0: here we go.

0: And you're looking like
1: yay! Almost exactly the same. Well, there you go. Listen,
0: my
1: you...
0: favorite song and all.
1: Oh, well, perfect. Absolutely perfect. So, on the 10th of September, the pair of you will be off to Westlife. Have a lovely time.
0: Thank you so
1: enjoy yourself.
0: Thank you.
1: Thanks, Amy.

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0: I thought we'd be done with the greater stories and the dishwashers, but apparently no, people are exercised about this. We've got to come back to it. Do you know what I'm going to do in a second, though? I'm going to play an absolute classic song. Now, because I did this yesterday with a couple of tunes, and people went wild for them. So I'm going to take you back, if it's okay with you, to 1996 in a second. Now, it's not going to be Casey and JoJo's All My Life.
2: Okay.
0: I'm not doing that to you. That was 1997, I think, actually. But this is from 1996. But you're going to be so happy, I promise you. So don't go anywhere. You know that game Snog, Marry, Avoid?
2: Mm. Mm-hmm.
0: I went through a Snog, Marry, Avoid very quick thing with a texter, right? So Sharina Byrne said, going to see The Odyssey Friday night for family date night. Snog. She's great in dishwasher. Marry. Wipe it first. Avoid. Sharina, you were so close to being normal. And then you wiped it when it's going into the dishwasher. Stop doing that. You don't need to do anything. The dishwasher is built for it. Someone said you can't put a heap of food in the dishwasher.
2: Yeah.
0: No food. Scrape the food into the bin. But don't be like worrying about sauce and stains and gick. That's the dishwasher's job.
2: What are you grating? What are you grating?
0: Your nerves by the sound of it.
2: You're grating cheese, which is a food. You're saying you're not washing it down. There's food straight away.
0: No.
2: So like, you're literally...
0: I mean like the gristle of a pork chop, you know? The end of a burger bun. I'm talking about actual food that you would put in the bin. I'm not worried about three little hangy bits of cheese. Like, the dishwasher will take care of that. It's not going to clean, like, a hot dog out of my dishwasher. Do you know what I mean? Like, but it's going to be fine with a bit of dangly cheese. God, that sounds gross.
2: I think the general consensus here is that I'm right.
0: Here's Damien.
3: Morning, guys. Cahill, I'm with you on rinsing the dishes before they go in the dishwasher. Don't be listening to that, Dave Moore. Washing dishes, he won't even wash his legs when they stop.
0: So exactly. Damien's on your side, but isn't the Connor?
4: Whatever about the cheese grater. But when I heard that Cahill washes his dishes before he puts them in the dishwasher, I think you need to revisit a lot of the chores that you do in your day-to-day life. I mean, are you one of those people that sweeps the floor and then hoovers it?
0: Yeah.
4: Do you brush your teeth and then take an electric toothbrush to brush your teeth again? I mean, it just doesn't make sense,
0: man. It doesn't make sense, Connor, you're right.
2: That sweep and hoover thing is something they do.
0: There's no name with this voice note, but they do agree with Cahill.
5: Lads, I'm with Cahill on this about washing dishes before you put them into the dishwasher.
0: No.
5: We're a family of five, and our dishwasher doesn't go on every day. If I don't rinse those plates off, after a day or two, when I open it, the smell is going to knock me back across the kitchen floor. So that's the reason why I rinse them off with hot water and a soapy sponge, just to get the really heavy food off them. And as for the cheese grater, it has to be washed, Dave. Doesn't matter whether it's a hard cheese or a soft cheese, you wash it.
0: What I love about this is it's amazing how different people's lives are. You're a family of five, no name voice noter. I'm a family of six. Now, I jokingly earlier on said our dishwasher goes on 15 times a day, and somebody sent me a text going, that's a terrible waste of electricity and water. I mean, there's a bit of nuance on it. What I mean is it goes on all the time. Like, it's never. You said you wouldn't go on every day. How do you live?
2: Because like, she's washing the things properly.
0: No. Like, my kids eat nonstop. There's constantly spoons, bowls, plates, knives, chopping boards. Like, everything is filthy all the time. It has to go on at least twice a day.
2: I just think half the stuff that's going in there doesn't need to go in there.
6: The chopping board, for instance,
2: that is hand washed. That's the thing you put in the hand wash. Like,
6: you don't need to put a chopping board in the dishwasher.
0: If it's covered in chicken, yeah, you do.
2: Are you hand washing anything?
0: No!
2: You are so lazy.
0: I've got a dishwasher. In fact, you know, my friend is the best thing I've ever heard of my whole life. He has two dishwashers. Right?
2: Why?
0: He's got his whole kitchen done up, right? Like, he's two. One is always on, and the other one is always clean. So that they don't even put things in presses.
6: No, I couldn't.
0: It's the best thing I've ever heard of. He literally, you go, I'll get a plate and a glass, and you go, I'll go to the sparkling, clean, like, gleaming dishwasher, and then the other one is going,
2: all the time.
0: And it's so genius. No presses. You're not taking up any space with plates. They're all just in the dishwasher and they're always clean. It's genius.
6: That's ridiculous.
2: It costs a fortune.
0: It's genius.
2: Yellow gloves and an old sponge.
6: That's laziness now.
0: Yeah. No, it's genius is what it is. Anyway, I promise you I'll play you a class song. You ready for Ocean Colour Scene on Today FM?
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0: This is on Today FM. It is the music you love at lunch. All right, let's give away this beautiful break for a family to a Soho Hotel of their choice. Soho Hotels are proud to be Irish, creating memorable stays with genuine hospitality and exceptional service. We are giving a family of four a chance to head off on a gorgeous staycation in a hotel of their choosing. All we've asked them to do is to get in touch and persuade us in the most entertaining way possible why they deserve a breakaway for all of the family. I'm very excited to play this entry for us, but before I do, I just want to say hello to Alan, father of the O'Sullivans. How are you, Alan?
1: Hi, Louise. How are you?
0: I'm very good. You've a great entertaining gang and family with you. I believe they've all ran away as soon as they heard you on the radio.
1: Yeah, they did a leg around me here now. Yes, I'm on my own.
0: Go on, tell us who's in your family, Alan, and where are you from?
1: So, we're from Tralee, County Kerry. I have my wife, Nora, and the two girls, Eveen and Cuiva.
0: Yeah. Very good. Oh, go on. You're Kerry people. Are you buzzing now for the All-Ireland?
1: We were all, can't wait now, super excited, yeah. So, looking forward to it, yeah.
0: Oh, my God. Will you come up to watch it? Will you try to get tickets?
1: That's the magic thing now, trying to get tickets is the big one, yeah. But yeah, if we can, yeah, definitely, yeah, hoping to get tickets. But we'll make the trip anyway, either or, you know, and hopefully then on the day we can't.
0: That's the spirit, Alan.
1: You'll
0: always
1: find something in Dublin, you know what I mean?
0: You will, absolutely. And come here, do you reckon they have what it takes? Will they bait Mayo?
1: I'll do it, of course, yeah. No, 100%.
0: I love the confidence.
1: Oh, geez, yeah, never in doubt.
0: Alan, we're going to play you said your kids' names were Cuiva and?
1: And Eveen.
0: And Eveen. Well, I tell you, yourself, I presume it's yourself, Cuiva and Eveen that feature in
1: this
0: voice.
1: Yeah. Mode, Nora wasn't with us at the time, yeah.
0: What an entry. People of Ireland, enjoy this one. And then we'll ask you, Alan, where you'd like to head off to, all right?
1: Okay.
0: Here we go. This is Sullivan's from Tralee.
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1: Every single one of you are going to write the Kerry or Dublin are going to win the All-Ireland Final, right? Right? Does anyone here think Mayo are going to win the All-Ireland Final? No, thank you. So that question is nonsense. If our supporters want to enjoy it, let them enjoy it.
0: Ray Foley.

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1: Music we love with Heinz Tomato Ketchup. The special guest that always steals the spotlight. 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
1: Just start spamming him with loads of photographs of the two of you together. 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
0: make loads of those AI photographs of yourself yourself and himself in loads of different situations and say, but this is for your phone wallpaper. Final judgment then. JP, you're saying it's bad. 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Faye, you're saying it's bad.
2: I agree, yeah.
0: 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And you're not wrong then, is the final vote.
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0: says it's only been 4 months. Well, he said at the beginning it was only going to be a couple of weeks. It was going to be a fast in and out. We're going to destroy him and everything will be fine. Well, now it's 4 months. Well, how much longer is it going to be? The Ayatollahs are not going to bow the knee to America. Even if they're killed, they think they're going to do a beam me up, Scotty, right to heaven and get all those virgins. That's something that no secular Westerner is going to be able to overcome.
1: But the other thing as well, Cal, based on all the polling in the USA, there seems to be very little appetite among the American people for this situation to draw out much longer.
0: Yeah, well, that's what, of course, the Ayatollahs are counting on. You talk about the lessons of Vietnam. That was, as far as the media were concerned, when they turned on them, especially the great Walter Cronkite of CBS News. Lyndon Johnson said, if I've lost Cronkite, I've basically lost the war. So the Ayatollahs are counting on this. They think that by stringing it out, by what the great Muhammad Ali used to call the rope-a-dope, that they're going to get Trump to change his mind, change his policy. Because the polls are going down. It's not looking good for Republicans in the fall election, as you mentioned. So that's their strategy. But I don't see how we're going to overcome that.
1: Marion, when it comes to the situation in the Middle East, when the language was so brash at the outset, is it very difficult for the USA to actually have any type of climb down here? Because it seemed a few weeks ago, once the Strait was back opening and was almost seemed like there's a bit of re-engagement when it came to the talks, that maybe you could move in a certain direction. But now we're back at the point of strikes happening again. It seems to me like this is going to draw on for quite a while.
2: Yeah, and I absolutely agree with what Cal just said there. I think that the important thing to remember is that the price of oil has now gone up again by about 10%. The talk of inflation and all kinds of things and job creation and the US economy is coming down the pipe with new information over the next couple of days. But you've got these midterms in less than 4 months now. And, you know, America does not want to be bogged down in the war that's costing it real money at home in terms of the price of gas, in terms of the price of goods, in terms of all kinds of things. And that's without any American lives being lost so far, other than the six Americans, and I'm not diminishing that, whose lives were lost in the first or second day of these attacks. It's really bad news. And I think the point about, I don't think Trump cares. I mean, normally if a president says something and then does a complete about face 24 hours later, that would really undermine their credibility. But because Trump has no real ideology or no real political principles, he only has his own principles of self-aggrandizement and self-enrichment. So he can turn on a dime. He can change his mind about anything, because when you're not anchored in any real beliefs, it's quite easy to do. And America is used to that now. They're used to him contradicting himself three times before sunset. So I don't think it would be embarrassing for in a normal American presidency, but I don't think it is for this one.
1: Indeed. Just to wrap up on this segment, Cal, when it comes to conservatives in America right now, is their main concern going to be the cost of goods and the cost of fuel? Bearing in mind that Donald Trump on his last election cycle for this presidency was determined to bring down the cost of things for Americans, I presume that's more important than any ideological battle that might be with Iran.
0: Well, I don't think they can be separated, Will, but the thing is that the Democrats don't really have anything. They don't have a policy for bringing down gas prices or housing prices or rent or anything. They talk about it. Look at Mamdani in New York. He promised free bus rides. Well, he chucked that away. And you have a new study that just published today in the New York Post, where $11 billion worth of tax money has left the state because people are leaving due to the high taxes there. So, and there's no Democrat leader. You can't point to anybody who is really on fire in the Democrat Party. Not Kamala Harris, not the governor of California, Newsom. There's no leadership there. So I think if Republicans need an issue here, they would just attack the Democrats saying, what are you going to do? And what have you done in the past? We had inflation higher under Joe Biden. We had gas prices higher under Joe Biden. And I don't see how the Democrats are going to be able to make any credible promises either.
1: Okay, well, Cal, Lindsey Graham passed away the weekend just gone by on Sunday, fairly suddenly in the end at the age of 71, of course, as the Republican representative for South Carolina, a fairly key ally of Donald Trump in recent years as well. And perhaps, I guess, the legacy of recent years too, very frequently over and back to Ukraine during this conflict between Ukraine and Russia, was probably a fairly key ally of Zelensky as well.
0: Yes. Well, he had just returned from a meeting Friday in Kyiv with Zelensky. He was very optimistic after he landed in Washington, saying that he thought a peace deal was a better prospect now than perhaps any time during the 4 years of that war. And then he died Saturday morning of an aortic rupture. A really, really good man. Now, a lot of people, you know, I know the Irish Times has a story today in which they're saying, well, he flipped on his attack of Trump. Well, that was 2016. And you had Marco Rubio and Trump and Jeb Bush, the former governor of Florida, and all these other candidates for president. Naturally, they're going to dump on the front runner. But Lindsey Graham was a consummate politician. He knew that he could gain leverage with Trump for his ideas, and especially his foreign policy ideas, if he supported Trump more than he attacked him. So if you're talking about flipping and flopping, politicians do that all the time in Washington. But I think in terms of his policies that he helped advance through the Trump administration, he did the right thing.
1: Marion, I think the legacy very much on defense and international affairs when it comes to Lindsey Graham.
2: Oh, he's a terrible legacy. I would completely disagree with Cal. And, you know, like Cal, I met him many times in Washington. He could be very engaging, but that doesn't cut you much ice as far as I'm concerned if your principles are go from appalling to non-existent. You know, he threw over his great friend John McCain for Trump's friendship. McCain and he were barely speaking at the end, even though he tried to pretend that wasn't true. McCain asked Joe Biden to deliver his eulogy instead of Lindsey Graham at his funeral, which must have been a bit of a blow to Lindsey Graham. You know, he let down every friend he ever had in the Senate at some point or other, even on Zelensky. Remember the day after Vance and Trump ambushed him in the Oval Office, there was Graham calling for Zelensky to resign, you know, and so he has, all he wanted was proximity to power. He made dreadful foreign policy. He gave us Iran, let's not forget that. I mean, he was one of the huge hawks who kept going, strike Iran. He was the same about Iraq. You know, he never saw a war, an opportunity to bomb another country that he didn't like. I had very little respect for him or his policies.
1: Okay, fair enough. I think a differing opinion. No great surprise between Gal and Marion when it comes to Lindsey Graham, who's passed away the weekend just gone by. So again, is another one that's come up, Cal, these tariffs that, you know, Trump was so keen to put in over the last 12, 18 months or so. We've had another major refund. So $81 billion has been returned after they were found to be illegal.
0: Right. Well, I wish I could get a refund from the government, that even a portion of that. But yeah, the Supreme Court said that that was not constitutional. Only the Congress can do this. Congress has not done it. And so he has to repay the money. There are arguments on both sides of that. And I think initially the economic benefit was that imposing tariffs was fairly positive. But the court has ruled and he's got to do it. And he is doing it.
1: Marion, it seems these are being challenged time and time again now.
2: The tariffs?
1: Yeah.
2: Yeah, you know what? You can't argue. Well, actually, that's not true. You can argue with the law in America now. Certainly, the Supreme Court has had some pretty interesting interpretations of late. But the law was clear on this. You look at a first-year law student would know that these tariffs were illegal. And when they were illegal, he had to pay them back. And that's just tough, basically. And it's the whole thing's been a mess. I didn't see any benefit to the U.S. economy that could be discerned. U.S. manufacturing jobs have plummeted under Trump, something which hasn't been reported or not reported very much at all. I don't see, there are very few new jobs. They're not just there are no new jobs being added in manufacturing. There are jobs being lost in manufacturing. So that was supposed to be the whole point of the tariffs. It didn't work. And now he's got to pay the bill.
1: Marion, will you tell us a bit about this story that's happening, that's an ongoing story where New York Times journalists are now going to have to testify about this leak around Air Force One and this alleged flight on a Qatari gifted jet by Donald Trump?
2: Yeah, you know, this is, again, just so bizarre because basically Trump flew out on the Qatari jet to Turkey, and then apparently they suddenly realised, having spent a fortune of taxpayers' money, it has to be said, on this Qatari jet, on retrofitting it and making it look like the last word in bling, they forgot apparently to basically make sure that it was security-proofed and that it could withstand a strike from I don't know, perhaps Iran, who knows. So he came back on the Air Force One, and it was reported then by the New York Times, and now they're being subpoenaed by journalists from the New York Times, and now they're being subpoenaed and being told that they have to basically name their sources. The whole thing, it's just another clampdown on the freedom of the press, and I will say there are still plans afoot for the the White House Correspondents Association to proceed with their dinner that was scuttled when Trump, I'm not going to say there was an assassination attempt on Trump, but when an armed gunman ran amok at the Hilton Hotel. Instead of focusing on stuff like this, it's appalling the way Trump is going after the media at every level. And I see very few journalists speaking out against this.
1: Cal, give you a chance to respond on this one. It clearly would seem from the outside that this is part of Donald Trump's campaign against the media. This is a story that obviously personally affects him as well. Do you support the action that he's been taking and the fact that now we have the Department of Justice having these journalists being summoned to testify under oath about this story?
0: Absolutely not. I mean, this is not the way to go about it at all. The New York Times has done a valuable service in exposing this. I was against this purchase of this airplane from Qatar from the start, not only because of the possibility of hiding some kind of security difficulty inside it that might expose some things to our enemies, but also because I think it looks more like grifting, which is something that Trump and his family have been doing quite successfully for some time. But to blame the New York Times for reporting something that appears to be true is not good. You know, I think about Ronald Reagan. I mean, the liberal press was against him on many things in his policies. He would indulge in self-deprecating humor. He and a guy named Sam Donaldson, who was the ABC reporter, was always asking him hard questions. He would go over the media to the public. He had a great sense of humor. He didn't attack the media very often, if at all. And I think Trump has got it wrong. He's going to leave office. The media will be around.
1: Cal Thomas, Mary McKeown, many thanks for joining us on The Last Word on the USA. We will head towards a short break in a moment. When we come back, we're going to be talking about Irish government plans, including a potential generational smoking ban. Before we go to that break, though, let's get the traffic from Mark Hogan.
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5: Beach Road northbound in Dublin onto Sean Moore Road is backed up from Newgrove Avenue to a breakdown at Sean Moore roundabout. The M7 westbound in Leash has reopened between Junction 15 Mount Mellick and Junction 16 Port Leash after an earlier collision. The N28 southbound in Cork remains busy though, from the Rochestown Road slip to a collision after the Ballinree Road junction. And there's heavy eastbound traffic in Limerick on Clare Street and Dublin Road from Lough Quay to St Patrick's Road junction. Mark Hogan, Today FM Travel.
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1: Welcome back. It is Will O'Callaghan in for Matt Cooper. We're going to be talking about some government comments really over the last 24 hours or so, including plans for a potential generational smoking ban, copying somewhat what's been happening in the UK. Louise Byrne, political correspondent with the Irish Examiner, is with us. But Louise, if I could kick off again, e-scooters back in the news again, and the Taoiseach, Micheál Martin, heavily indicating, well, his words to use his, he's leaning towards what could now be a full ban on e-scooters.
10: Yes, that's right. And e-scooters and e-bikes and scrambler bikes have become quite a hot topic in recent days here again in Leinster House, as the parents of Grace Lynch, who most tragically died in January after she was struck by a scrambler, her parents are presenting to the Oireachtas Justice Committee this afternoon. And in the Dáilat leaders' questions, Sinn Féin leader Mary Lou MacDonald asked Micheál Martin what the government was going to do to address the scourge of e-scooters and scrambler bikes. She said people are sick to the back teeth of gangs of youth on scramblers and e-scooters, particularly in Dublin city centre. So what the Taoiseach said is that thousands of scramblers and e-scooters have been seized in recent months. But he said that scramblers are already actually banned. That is following the enactment of Grace's Law earlier this year. And that Sean Canney, the junior minister for transport, is looking at all options in terms of scooters, which could include either regulation or an outright ban. With the Taoiseach saying that he is leaning towards an outright ban, saying that people are fed up with it and people have had enough. So it'd be interesting to see what happens here. Will e-scooters be banned? And I think more importantly, will the Gardaí actually have the power and be empowered to enforce those rules?
1: Well, particularly, Louise, I would imagine when there's so many that are already on the market at this stage, because scramblers are already lesser in number than e-scooters, the Gardaí would have to have quite sweeping powers if they were going to seize these vehicles, wouldn't they?
10: Absolutely. And what happens to people who bought these e-scooters in good faith? Mm. What happens to the people who aren't using them in bad ways, you know, using them safely, not riding them on footpaths? There is also an ongoing issue of, in a lot of areas, these e-scooters being used for the transportation of drugs. So is that a way to crack down on them as well? So it's a very, very complex. But as we have heard said so many times, and Daniel Ennis actually said it, the Social Democrats TD in the Dáil this afternoon. He was out and about in Dublin city centre in his own constituency in Dublin Central over the weekend. There was people on scramblers. He said he doesn't know how. He wasn't hit by someone on a scrambler bike. He rang the local Garda station and was told that there wasn't the resources there to send Gardaí down to actually tackle these guys, these youths who were going around on these scrambler bikes. So do they have the necessary resources and the powers and the capabilities and the trust being put in them by not only senior Gardaí, but by the government as well, to chase these guys?
1: When it comes to this potential smoking ban, definitely echoes of what's happened in the UK. So I think it was towards the tail end of last year that they brought legislation in there, which is to make it illegal for tobacco to be sold to people that are born after January 1st, 2009. So in many ways, that will create the generational divide if this ban was to come in. So the idea here, Louise, is something very similar. So then youths born after that period, effectively cigarettes won't be sold to them.
10: Yes, so as reported on the front page of the Irish Examiner this morning, plans to introduce a generational smoking ban that could prevent an entire generation of young people from buying cigarettes could be discussed by Cabinet by the end of this month. That's dependent on legal considerations being examined and finalised, but that would, you know, allow these proposals to be presented to government. But apparently they're at quite an advanced stage. There is a feeling within government that a generational smoking ban is required, that the smoking rate and the smoking prevalence in Ireland is stubbornly high at 17%, and the government now needs to look at more aggressive approaches to reduce smoking rates. That would include a generational ban. Like you said, this has been done in the UK. The legislation passed in recent months, and what it does is it prevents tobacco being sold to people born on or after January 1st of 2009. That's obviously going to be implemented in Northern Ireland as well. So it would create a border situation where you could have the sale of tobacco for youths outlawed in Northern Ireland, but not in the Republic of Ireland. But this is being looked at more so from a public health point of view. We're not quite sure what the age limit will be. We do know that as part of the last government, then Health Minister Stephen Donnelly progressed legislation that will increase the legal age at which someone can buy tobacco products from 18 to 21. Now, there's a lead-in period of that up to 2028 so that people who are 18 now aren't in the morning banned from buying cigarettes. So that lead-in time is happening at the moment, but it certainly seems that there is advanced plans within government to introduce this generational smoking ban.
1: Leo Varadkar, the former Taoiseach and former Taoiseach, has now brought together the Taoiseach and Taoiseach reporter saying, I'm not going to comment on everything that Leo is talking about, particularly what Leo has been talking about online. So in a way, this has probably been sparked by the comments by Leo Varadkar on the weekend and late last week, where he was complaining about the US ambassador to Ireland going along to Conor McGregor's pub. So he was very active online about that. So when Micheál Martin was asked about this, he says he's now got to the point where I'm not going to comment on everything that Leo talks about.
10: Yes, and that was echoed by his former party colleague and his successor, Simon Harris, who says he's adopting a new rule of not commenting on everything Leo says in the time ahead. And this, I mean, these are just the latest comments from Leo Varadkar, who said he recoiled after seeing news that the US ambassador to Ireland, Edward Walsh, had visited the pub of Conor McGregor, and he indeed called on Ambassador Walsh to apologise to, in particular, Nikita Hand, and indeed actually asked him that he should invite her to the ambassador's residency to speak to her about what she went through and that civil case in which she accused Conor McGregor of rape. But I think this move of commenting or not commenting indeed on everything Leo Varadkar said is something that has been coming for a very long time. You might remember, Will, that Leo Varadkar found himself in the headlines earlier this year about comments he made on Matt Cooper's Patch Power podcast, in which he was talking about the divide between urban and rural Ireland, and you know, you can't just say that those in rural Ireland are the real workers, and that in a lot of instances urban Ireland is paying the tax bills. In many ways, a lot of people in government were surprised that Leo's comments hadn't actually come sooner, or Leo's comments hadn't got him into trouble sooner. There was kind of eyebrows raised when they'd seen how active Leo was being, both through the social media element, through being on Matt's podcast, through his column in the Sunday Times, and there was inevitability, or the people in government believed there was inevitability of Leo putting his foot in it and creating controversy. So this move of not commenting on everything he says is not wholly surprising, but definitely amusing, I would say.
1: Yeah, look, I can appreciate that neither of them want to talk about this, but at the same time, I appreciate that for you guys who are working as political journalists right now, if Leo Varadkar, the former Taoiseach of the country, and in Simon Harris's case as well, his predecessor as leader of the party, comes out with something, it's naturally going to be a talking point the next time they go to the plinth.
10: Yeah, absolutely. And I mean, I think that's both the beauty and the curse of having people becoming Taoiseach and, you know, leaving at a relatively young age, as Leo Varadkar did. And I think perhaps Leo got a rude awakening in recent months when he made those comments about the rural-urban divide, and they mattered, because no matter how long it is between the time he left government buildings and the time he is now a private citizen, he is always going to be the former Taoiseach and the former leader of Fine Gael. And the point was made to me recently, how often do you hear from Enda Kenny? Not really. How often do you hear from Bertie Ahern? Mostly when he's speaking about the Good Friday Agreement. He obviously had his own controversy in recent months during the Dublin Central by-election. But they were noting that you don't really hear from them apart from on their areas of expertise, whereas Leo, and you know, it was an unfair criticism perhaps when he was in government that he was commentator in chief, there was a fear that he was going to become this again, but he will always be the former Taoiseach, and therefore his comments will always be relevant, and it is therefore fair that they are put to the current Taoiseach in Taoiseach. But I suppose they're well within their right to say they don't want to get involved too.
1: No, I think so. I think look back in the day as well, when people were retiring into private life, they didn't necessarily have podcasts to appear on, or indeed in Leo Varadkar's case, where he's quite active on social media, that you wouldn't have heard from them by that very nature.
10: No, and aren't we glad for podcasts on social media?
1: Absolutely. The keep of those of us in the job. Louise, thanks a million for joining us. And Louise Byrne, of course, is political correspondent with the Irish Examiner. We've got plenty to talk about in the next hour. We're going to have the last word on music as well. Slane coming up this weekend. Potentially, we could have Oasis there. We'll be talking about Bonnie Tyler as well after 6 o'clock. But let's head towards the 6 at 6.
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1: All right, coming up in the next hour, Ian's going to be along with all the business news. Owen Reedy of ICTU is going to be calling for more worker centre budget considerations for 2027. And in The Last Word of Music, D Ready, Dave Hanratty with us. We're going to look ahead to Slane. And we're wondering, is it the least hyped up Slane of all time?
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1: FM. Before all that, let's get an update in the news on the 6 at 6. Laura Donnelly is back with me. And Laura, the Taoiseach says he's in favour of a complete ban on e-scooters. What's he been saying?
23: Yeah, the Taoiseach says he's leaning towards a total ban on e-scooters. It follows criticism the newly enforced, introduced ban on scrambler bikes in public places is not being enforced. This comes as the parents of 16-year-old Grace Lynch, killed in Dublin earlier this year, appeared before the Oireachtas Justice Committee. There, Taoiseach Micheál Martin says the government will use all tools available.
24: The Minister for Transport, Sean Kenny, will be back to the House in terms of that regulatory thing you talked about, regulations for e-scooters, or a ban on e-scooters, which I must say, I'm leaning towards myself.
1: Okay, we were talking about the USA just a few minutes ago and the situation with the USA and Iran. What has Donald Trump been saying?
23: Well, Donald Trump has backed down on plans to introduce a 20% fee on ships using the Strait of Hormuz. On social media and in a public announcement, he says it's after discussions with Middle East states. The US president says he will replace his idea with new trade and investment deals with Gulf states. A US blockade of Iranian ships and ports will remain through the strait. Tensions remain high in the Gulf as Iran and the US continued tit-for-tat strikes overnight. America hit Iranian targets for a third night while Tehran struck UAE tankers in the strait. The European Union Aviation Safety Agency has reinstated its warning to carriers not to fly over Bahrain, Kuwait, Qatar, the UAE and the waters of the Gulf of Oman. This advisory is valid until the 29th of July.
1: Yeah, we're talking to Louise a few minutes ago about the various pieces of legislation that are in the works at the moment, and a move to ban extreme porn is being welcomed. What are the details?
23: Well, new legislation banning extreme porn has been signed off on this afternoon. Justice Minister Jim O'Callaghan brought the proposal to his cabinet colleagues in an effort to close legal gaps in the area. Depictions of acts, including strangulation, are among the banned content. It'll ban the possession, production, or distribution of extreme or violent pornography.
1: Remind us about the costs of going back to school then.
23: Well, secondary school parents face bills of more than €2,100 this year, according to research from the Irish League of Credit Unions. Families expect to spend an average of €1,607 on a primary school child. Almost 6 in 10 parents describe back-to-school costs as a financial burden. More than 1 in 4 expect to go into debt, with the average amount borrowed rising to €430. The research says uniforms, devices and transport continue to put pressure on household budgets.
1: And what's the latest on the tragedy in Ballymena?
23: A murder investigation is underway following the deaths of three relatives whose bodies were found at a house in Ballymena in County Antrim. The discovery of the man and two females was made yesterday morning on the old Cullybacky Road. Police say there is no ongoing risk to the public. They're not looking for anyone else in relation to the investigation at this stage. And police also say post-mortem exams will take place in due course.
1: And what is the impact that a lack of taxis is having on people in Dublin?
23: Well, up to 6 in 10 people who socialise regularly in Dublin say taxi availability impacts how often they go out. Research commissioned by the Licensed Vintners Association shows 2/3 of people have experienced difficulties getting home. It says the capital doesn't have enough taxis and barriers in the sectors should be removed to allow people to use ride-hailing apps such as Uber. 4 in 10 people say they frequently have difficulty finding a taxi.
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23: Warm and dry overnight. Lows tonight of 13 to 19 degrees.
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1: Stephen Doyle from Off The Ball is back with us. We've got a big World Cup semi-final coming up later on. And will France's star player be ready?
2: Well, Will, France boss Didier Deschamps has confirmed Kylian Mbappe is fit to face Spain in tonight's World Cup semi-final. That's despite concerns over an ankle problem. You might remember he was nursing it with an ice bag after coming off early in that last eight win against Morocco. He did train separately yesterday, but is expected to be okay for tonight. The two-time world champion square off against the one-time winner Spain in a clash of the European titans at the semi-final stage in Texas. Kickoff is at 8.
1: Okay, now which Premier League winner is leaving the champions Arsenal ahead of the new season?
2: Yeah, the Gunners have confirmed that winger Leandro Trossard is moving to Turkish club Beşiktaş. He's travelled to Istanbul for a medical ahead of completing the switch in a deal worth around €20 million. Trossard scored 8 goals last season as Arsenal won the Premier League and finished as Champions League runners-up. Meanwhile, Bournemouth have completed the signing of Spanish striker Alvaro Rodriguez from La Liga club Elche. The 22-year-old signed a long-term contract with the Premier League side. Rodriguez came to the Real Madrid youth team before going on to make 7 appearances for the Elche senior side.
1: Okay, tell us about what Rory McIlroy's been saying then. We're just getting ready for the Open Championship and he's been talking about Royal Birkdale ahead of it.
2: Yes, indeed. The Masters champion believes that patrons and viewers at home are in for an exciting tournament due to the changes on the course. It's 9 years since the Southport venue last hosted the Open. Since then, it's undergone a redesign to modernise the layout. McIlroy is a one-time Open winner. That was in 2014 at Liverpool. The last time at Birkdale, he finished in a tie for fourth and 7 strokes behind the champion golfer Jordan Spieth. The Down native is expecting a thrilling week of golf.
5: You might see some guys being more aggressive off the tee, taking driver, trying to take the fairway bunkers out of play. Okay, it might be in the rough, but it's not that penal, so you get a wedge in your hand and you can figure it out from there. I think most of the changes are very good. Like when you give professional golfers options and you can create a little bit of doubt in their minds in terms of like, should I play this shot or that shot? That's when things start to get fun. So especially for the viewer. Not so much for us.
1: Okay, which leading
2: sport? You look pumped up there, Will.
1: I mean, it's open week. I mean, look, Sunday's amazing. You got the last day of the Open Championship. I'm going to finish off in the afternoon. You got the All-Ireland Hurling Final. And then, you know, you can just take a break maybe for an hour and oof, it's World Cup final time.
2: Amazing.
1: It is one of the best sports days in the calendar for the entire year, or indeed for many a year. We also have a leading sports administrator, as we get ready to talk about the World Cup final here, has been elevated now onto the International Olympic Committee, it seems.
2: Well, the FIFA president, Gianni Infantino, has been reported, in fact, to the IOC for allegedly breaching political neutrality rules. Right. This comes after the USA striker Florian Balogun had his one-time red card ban suspended to allow him to face Belgium after Donald Trump rang Infantino. That complaint to the IOC has been made by the human rights group Fair Square. In total, they allege 5 clear breaches of the IOC's rules.
1: Right, okay. And the heat has been continuing on the Tour de France, but who's won Stage 10?
2: Yeah, they did have to shorten the course today on Stage 10. Tadej Pogacar, though, has won the 10th stage on the French Grand Tour, his third time to win a stage on Bastille Day. A closest rival, Jonas Vingegaard, did have the chance to close the gap in Le Lioran, where he beat Pogacar in a two-man sprint to the line in 2024. But the Slovenian has stretched his overall lead now to 3 minutes and 36 seconds. Ireland's Ben Healy was 42nd today and is now up to 91st in general classification, a jump of 15 places.
1: Okay, many thanks to Stephen. Their last round of business coming up, including Centre Parks, are taking in over €2 million per week in revenue. Ian Guider is going to be with us. But first, let's take a check in the traffic with Mark Hogan.
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8: Beat Road northbound in Dublin onto Seanmore Road is backed up from Newgrove Avenue to a breakdown at Seanmore roundabout. There's a queue in Galway on Headford Road southbound from the Borna Drive to the courthouse, and in Cork there's a heavy delay to come off the South Ring Road westbound at junction 9 Bloomfield, and the N28 southbound is busy now from the Cargilline Road junction to the Hilltown turnoff. 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
1: Ian Guider is here from the Business Post. But before we get to the business, we're just enjoying the weather, aren't we?
32: Most certainly are, like most people. And it's doing very well for people in the hospitality industry and the hotel industry right now.
1: It is. And that brings us round to Centre Parks straight away. I mentioned before we went to the news headlines there, their revenues are kind of eye-watering here. So the average weekly revenue, and it may be even higher in this good weather as well, €2 million.
32: It is. The accounts for Centre Parks in Longford have just been filed for 2025. And it must be the most profitable hotel in the country, or certainly the largest resort in the country. It must be making the money. Its profits last year, before tax, €17.4 million, up 57% on the previous year. Its turnover, as you said, its turnover is around €2 million per week. Now, I'd imagine a lot of it is geared towards the summer season, but it turns over a total of €105 million, up 4% on the previous year. The average rent per day for its lodge was €326, and a little bit of change, up by around 20 odd quid on the previous year. And is it any wonder that the owners of Centre Parks are expanding it? They're putting in about 100 million to expand the capacity by adding 200 lodges. And I have to say, this must be, of all the Centre Park properties in the United Kingdom, this must be the most profitable, because I'm looking at the, if you strip out things like, because they've got interest costs, they've got intra-group things. So if you strip out all of that, there's a metric that people look at in hotels and other companies. It's called earnings before interest, tax and depreciation. You don't need to know what it is, but it just strips out all those one-off items and other things. And they earned, out of that €105 million, the core, you know, if you, as I said, if you take away certain things, €45.7 million of earnings. As I said, it's a form of profit. So almost half of that turnover is converting into a form of profit. That is pretty spectacular for one single, yes, very large, very well looked after premises. It employs 1,200 people at peak season. But what an amount of money they are absolutely making out of it. And as I said, that €100 million that's going into the expansion of it, I think it'll be later on this year or probably early next year or into next year's tourism season before it's fully expanded. But what a business they have built up over the last number of years.
1: Yeah, Gabriel, I appreciate when that was being built, they were talking about the hundreds of millions it was going to cost up front. And then when you were talking about the amount of money they're turning over on a weekly basis right now, it's an absolute gold mine.
32: It is. And of course, there are lots of people. Look, we talked about how good has the weather been right now, but you had a good period last year when there was a lot of sunshine. Look, they put a lot of investment into the activities, what kids can do out there. There's some of it indoors as well as all the outdoor activities. But when you think of it, and there was a lot of people skeptical when they decided, it was pre-COVID times, when they decided in Centre Parks were going to open in Ireland, in Longford, would they ever make any money? I was a tiny bit skeptical of it. I actually wrote about it at the time. You know, would anybody actually pay the money for this? But people are paying money hand over fist, €326 per night per lodge. That is about twice what you pay for a hotel in Dublin at peak times. Now, obviously, families captive with kids say, well, we can't go away, or we just want to stay locally or stay in Ireland. That's a lot of money to be making. Fair play to them.
1: It surely is. Okay, well, tell us about the Dublin Airport Authority then, and this plan to cut Dublin airport charges and why they're not happy about it.
32: Yeah, well, this should be good news for passengers. In fact, Ryanair say it is good news for passengers. So we had today an announcement from the Irish Aviation Authority that Dublin Airport will have to cut next year by 15% the amount of money it charges per passenger. It's currently €10.39. Next year, they're going to have to cut that down to €8.85, so a reduction of 15%. These figures are set for the next 4 to 5 years, so they won't be able to raise them until at least 2028. But the DAA are saying, well, hang on a moment. Yes, we are doing very well. Our passenger numbers are going to exceed 35 million or 36 million this year, and they'll increase over the next number of years. So we'll still get a lot of money in, but we need these passenger charges to pay for all of the investments we have in the Dublin Airport terminals over the next couple of years. They point out that there is going to be huge amounts of money being spent. They're adding 14 new aircraft parking gates. They're going to expand the pre-clearance facilities for the United States and Terminal 2. That's going to be undergoing a very big revamp. There's lots of on the airfield works. There's going to be a new tunnel built, try and make it easier for the aircraft and the servicing to get around. There's lots of road access that has to be done. And they say this money will reduce the amount that they have available to upgrade it. The airlines are welcoming it. Ryanair are saying this will allow them to pass on lower fares. I'll be generous to them and say they will probably have a seat sale to announce it. Let's see if it is actually passed on. But when you think of it, Dublin Airport, as I said, they'll make a lot of revenue because, of course, there's more people than has been going through the airport than is allowed under the passenger cap, which is going to go in the next couple of weeks. But they're pointing out, every time you look at an upgrade of the airport facilities, it's not as if you're just spending a few million euro. You are spending hundreds of millions of euro over the next number of years. And they are saying this reduction in the passenger cap means that they will struggle to make it up from passenger charges. So there's only another couple of ways they can make the money back, which is through the duty-free and the bars and the other eateries and concessions out there in Dublin Airport. So I think we're in for, having had rows over passenger caps and noise and various other things, I think we're in for another row between the Dublin Airport Authority and the Aviation Authority. This is an interim ruling, so this charge and reduction in the charge for passengers, it is out for consultation with the airlines and the Airport Authority until September. I think we can imagine that the DAA will be putting in a serious amount of lobbying between now and then to say, actually, the passenger charge, which they claim is the lowest in Europe, should be going up rather than down.
1: Okay, interesting how that develops over the next while. Also, it's an international recruitment specialist when you wonder when I say Morgan McKinley here, but their quarterly employment, basically their monitor is out for the last little while. Lots of various things to kind of pick apart on this. There's been a reduction in professional vacancies, which are here in Ireland at the moment, but also they found that salary growth has kind of flattened across the board as well.
32: Yeah, and I think this is linked to that idea that we have fewer jobs being created. And Morgan McKinley, they look at professional services sectors, so think banking, accounting, IT, all the big well-paid office type of jobs. And they say that at the end of June, compared to last year, there are 10% fewer open job vacancies. They put it down to the fact that perhaps employers are a little bit cautious. And also, we have seen in the last little while a little bit of an uptick in the number of unemployment. It's not by much, it's a fraction of a percent. So perhaps employers are a little bit cautious of creating new jobs in the current environment. And when they are creating jobs, they're creating more temporary jobs. They're creating more contract roles and also not putting up salaries as much as they had been in recent years. Post-COVID, there was a big increase in salaries across the board, particularly in high-skilled areas like IT, banking, real estate, finance. Their rates of pay were going up by high single digits. That's come down much, much more. There is still hiring going on. So if you're somebody that's in a very specialized area like artificial intelligence, if you're somebody that's involved in regulation or risk or compliance, those roles are specialized and there's always a need for them. But in just generalized areas of professional services, much less demand. So therefore, employers are creating fewer jobs. And if I was to have hazard a guess as to what's behind it, I would actually say it is artificial intelligence. I just think companies out there, whether it's graduate jobs, intern jobs, middle layers of management, people who are doing back-end functions, I think employers are actually spending the money on artificial intelligence rather than humans.
1: Interesting. We shall see how it progresses over the next quarter with the next quarterly report on that. We will be talking about the Irish Congress of Trade Unions, who have got their pre-budget submission, which is out. Owen Reedy's going to be with me in a few minutes. They want a workers' budget for 2027. We'll talk about that when we come back in a sec.
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1: Now, you're very welcome back to The Last Word. The Irish Congress of Trade Unions has called on the government to end gimmicks and giveaways and to deliver a budget for workers. Owen Reedy, who's ICTU's General Secretary, joins me now as the union have put together their pre-budget submission. Owen, if I could ask you, first of all, there's a few different pillars to the recommendations that are here. First of all, you might just talk me through the changes that you guys are seeking or recommending to the way that the government are taxing workers currently.
16: Yeah, good afternoon, Will. Thanks for the invitation to be on. We were very disappointed with Budget 26, last year's budget, because they didn't index the tax bans. And by that, I mean everyone has a tax credit and everyone then, you know, hits the 40% after a certain threshold if you earn more than 44,000 euros a year and you're a single worker. And last year, they didn't adjust those thresholds to reflect increases in pay. So that basically meant there was a stealth tax put on PAYE workers and they were paying more tax. So we've said to the government, this needs to be a worker-centred budget this year, and we need to see an effect of doubling those the indexation of the tax ban. So that's essentially about 7 or 8%, because pay's gone up about 4% last year. We expect it to go up about 4% this year. So that would mean that your tax credit would go up 8% before you pay tax. That would mean that 44,000 goes up to about 47,000 or so before you hit the higher rate of tax. And it's really just about keeping, I suppose, the tax system in equilibrium with pay across the economy. They didn't do it last year. They do need to do it this year. Now, it costs about 2.3 billion. It's a significant sum, but they made political choices last year to look after hospitality and construction. This year, they need to put workers centre stage and look after them.
1: Yeah, actually, some of this come up multiple times in the submission, is this feeling that maybe last year in 2026, those who were willing to lobby and maybe shout the loudest actually probably did the best when it came to last year.
16: There's no doubt about it. I mean, we told the government after the response to the fuel blockades that the rules of engagement had changed, and we've had meetings with government. We've had five meetings over the summer, the last one being last week with the Taoiseach Coniston and his team through the Labour Employer Economic Forum. We've discussed tax and fiscal issues. We've discussed energy and transport, and we've discussed things like AI. And we've said to them, we really need to see you put your money where your mouth is this year to prioritise PAYE workers. What we don't want them to do, Will, is we don't want them to do the two-card trick that says we'll cut your taxes and improve your public services. I mean, that's a nonsense. That's a gimmick. That's not going to work. But if they double index the tax bans, people will see, depending on where you're at, you'll see maybe 500-700 euros a year coming back to you, which is important. But we do need to broaden the tax base as well, because we can't be going around, you know, talking about the fact that we're overly reliant on corporation tax, 1 euro in every three, and not start to do something about it. We need to broaden the tax base as well. So I think we need to be honest with people. You can't cut taxes and improve public services, but you can index the tax bans, which is something they should have done last year. They didn't do it. And to us, that's a gimmick. It's you know, giving a handout to hospitality when they don't need it because they had a slick marketing campaign. We need to move away from that kind of nonsense.
1: We were talking to Kevin McPartlin from Fuels for Ireland yesterday. We were talking about particularly what could happen in the Gulf and the likelihood of a spike in prices for fuel over the next while. Now, the government have got a plan to phase out the supports that they've had in place, or the cuts to excise, whatever way you want to view it. Do you think that they're going to have to work something into the budget around fuel costs as well?
16: I think that the big thing that they're going to have to work into the budget is dealing with energy poverty for various households. Again, you know, we think they need to move away from this, you know, energy credit for everyone in the audience when there are certain parts of the audience that just don't need it. And unfortunately, it seems to be very hard for the state to do targeted payments beyond social welfare. So one of the things we believe people need is a sizable payment for every household. We haven't got a particular figure on it, but a sizable payment for every household, but that it's taxable. So that if you're earning a lot more, you'll pay tax on it. If you're earning less, you might not pay any tax on it and you'll get better bang for your buck. It's really important that they do that. There's a finite amount of money. It needs to be targeted in the right areas and not wasted. I mean, it's very hard to see what Donald Trump is going to do in Iran. The man is completely inconsistent and, you know, quite frankly, he's a stain on democracy. But however, we have to deal with him as president of the US while he's there and deal with the fallout of it. You know, the excise duty, it's an issue. Obviously, it benefited anyone who uses their car, whether it's diesel or petrol. But in a way, it's kind of putting water through a colander. I mean, we're very exposed to the global prices of oil, and we're particularly exposed to the global prices of gas in Ireland. And we need to sort that out, invest more in the grid. One simple thing, Will, we could do is volumetric pricing, which basically is saying to people, we will give you a chunk of energy at a lower cost up front, and the further bits of energy you use is more expensive. That would ensure everyone gets a certain amount of energy and it's at an affordable price, and it would also help some energy conservation. So there's quite a number of things that the government could do. And again, it comes down to political choice, not chance. You know,

0: And I'm going to put pressure on you, Dee. 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
1: So mine is from Disgusting Sisters. They have announced their debut, brilliantly titled album, Skin and Blisters, which is going to be coming out in October. And to coincide with that announcement, they have released this single called Sorry Mister.

Medusa, Dermot Kennedy, Paradise on Today FM, playing the music you love. It's Paula Mark Sweeney here, and I want to play you something brand new right now from Sienna Spira, who just last month announced that she's going to be playing in Dublin in Fairview Park next June, which is exciting. This is called Material Lover on Today FM.

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1: 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Or barely awake. Paddle to the metal. Oh, man. I should do this for a living.
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Absolutely wild. I'm Derek Wilt.

0: Seeger Shakedown on Today FM. 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Thanks so much for listening tonight. 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Have a wonderful night.
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7: Tonight from the newsroom, the Justice Minister says the government will begin the process of compensating the victims of convicted sex offender Bill Keneally. Jim O'Callaghan told the Doyle he instructed officials to develop a compensation scheme following the publication of the South East Commission of Investigation report. Taoiseach Micheál Martin delivered a state apology to the victims of the former basketball coach who died days after a Commission of Investigation report was published. The Taoiseach said many childhoods were stolen.
8: This has been a major failing by an organ of the state that cannot be downplayed. No words from government can make up for the theft of childhood from so many young boys, for the appalling abuse they suffered and the enormous trauma they have experienced in their lives as a result.
7: Police investigating the deaths of three members of the same family in County Antrim say their strong theory is a double murder followed by a sudden death. An 8-year-old girl, a woman who is 39 and a 41-year-old man were found at a house in Ballymena yesterday morning. Detectives say they're not looking for anyone else and are asking the public to avoid speculation while relatives are told. Iran has warned that not a single drop of oil will leave the region as tensions with the United States continue to escalate. The warning came after U.S. forces carried out fresh strikes on military targets in Iran. Said they were aimed at eliminating emerging threats. Iran's Revolutionary Guard said they responded by targeting military sites in Bahrain and Kuwait and claimed the latest U.S. attacks will further delay the reopening of the Strait of Hormuz. The U.S. President Donald Trump earlier scrapped his plans to introduce a 20% fee for ships using the strait after talking to Middle East states.
9: But we were doing it as a reimbursement. The Gulf states are going to invest a tremendous amount of money into the United States, and that was very satisfactory to me. I think it's actually much better.
7: Counter-terrorism police in the UK investigating the murder of Anne Widdecombe said it's clear she was the victim of a targeted attack. The former British MP was found dead on Thursday after an attack at her Dartmoor home. A 28-year-old white British man remains under arrest on suspicion of murder and of committing, preparing or instigating acts of terrorism. Sky's Dan Whitehead said journalists have been putting questions to the officers leading the inquiry.
10: Whether or not Anne Widdecombe's appearance on television before the attack on her may have motivated the attacker. CTP South East say they are exploring all lines of inquiry, and that is one of the lines of inquiry they will be exploring.
7: And that's your news for now.
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11: Good evening, I'm Eve Conway. Spain are through to the World Cup final after defeating France by 2-0 in Dallas. An Oyarzabal penalty in the first half and a Pedro Porro strike just before the hour mark ensured that Spain progressed to their first World Cup final since 2010. They'll face either Argentina or England in New Jersey this Sunday. Shamrock Rovers completed a remarkable comeback against Floriana in the second leg of their Champions League first-round qualifier, winning 5-1 in Tala tonight. Goals from Lee Grace, Graham Burke, Jack Byrne and a John McGovern brace turned the tie around for Rovers, who were trailing 2-0 coming into this leg. It was 5-3 on aggregate and Shamrock Rovers are set to progress to the second qualifying round. Republic of Ireland international Denise O'Sullivan is leaving Liverpool after 6 months. She'll join New York team Gotham FC on loan with an obligation to buy. She had previously played in the US for almost a decade and spent several years at North Carolina Courage, where she was captain. Republic of Ireland manager Carla Ward, speaking last week, said that O'Sullivan is one of the most underrated players in world football and it doesn't matter where she plays.
12: Denise can play anywhere on the planet. I honestly would not mind. Denise O'Sullivan is, yeah, one of the most underrated footballers in world football, honestly. Lots of people told me how good Denise was, and wasn't until I started working with her and I thought, wow.
11: Athlone Town have appointed St Patrick's Athletic coach Sean O'Connor as their new manager. This comes after the Midlands club parted ways with Ian Ryan last month. O'Connor has been a coach at St Pat's since 2017. His move to Athlone is his first full-time managerial role. And finally, Cricket Ireland have appointed former England international Jonathan Trott in a short-term consultancy role ahead of their ODI series against Afghanistan next month. Trott was most recently the head coach of the Afghanistan men's cricket team. Elsewhere, Devon women head coach Lauren Rowles have been appointed as national women's selector. To hear live commentary of the League of Ireland every Friday, download the Go Loud app now.
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7: Warm and dry tonight with clear skies for most, though there will be some cloud in the south with a light breeze, lows of 13 to 19 degrees. That's it for now here on Today FM.

Can the truth endure when hope has flown? When all around begins to fall apart? Well, I sure hope so, 'cause I'm living it through day by day. And I sure hope so.